people exist before they're allowed to be free. Yes, and how many times can a man turn his head and pretend that he just doesn't

This is John Morrison presenting this gospel broadcast, and over the next few minutes we will be having a little look at an inspiring thought from God's very precious word. Beginning our gospel broadcast, we have a lovely track indeed, "He Took Your Place."

Luke's Gospel, chapter 16 and verse 13. You cannot serve God and mammon. The Bible strictly forbids idolatry. One of the Ten Commandments declares, you shall not make unto yourself a carved image. You shall not bow down to them nor serve them. Exodus chapter 20. But almost anything can become an idol. Something we worship and serve in place of God, regardless what it is. They probably aren't necessarily wrong within themselves, but they become idols. And when people make the most important things in life their idol, their God, and they think more of that than God Almighty, then it has become an idol. The Bible rejects idols for at least two reasons. Firstly, idols are false. They cannot save us or change our lives for better. Secondly, idols cut us off from God. We substitute them for God. And as a result, we turn our backs on God and never come to know God and to love God as we should. Has any idol taken God's rightful place in your life? Don't let it happen. God has commanded, you shall have no other gods before me. Those that honour me, I will honour, and those that despise me shall be lightly esteemed. Put God first, and he will lead you to life and blessings and joy.

Well, I'd like to thank you very much indeed for your company, and please plan to tune in again at the same time tomorrow. And in the meantime, we conclude our gospel broadcast with a lovely piece of music.

did it. This ain't no disco. 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

is a clue. 400 million users. It's popular, there's no doubt. There's even Facebook for your mobile phone in case you miss something when you're out. How did we ever manage? It's funny, but it's true. What did we do before Facebook? No one has a clue.

This is John Morrison presenting this gospel broadcast, and over the next few minutes we will be thinking about God's very precious word. Beginning our gospel broadcast, we have a lovely track indeed, Christ Took Your Place.

I'm taking a reading from 2 Chronicles chapter 10 and verse 13. Then the king rejected the advice of the elders. Today we're looking at the reality of making good decisions. Tragically, many people are the victims of their own bad decisions. Faced with choices every day, they turn their backs on what is right or what is best and decide instead on what is wrong or what will bring them harm. Only afterwards do they really realize that bad decisions always result in bad consequences. King Rehoboam stubbornly rejected the wise advice of his nation's elders and instead followed those who told him only what he wanted to hear. As a result, conflict broke out and the nation divided. The Bible warns, "Whatsoever a man soweth, that shall he also reap." Life is filled with decisions, some minor, but some life-changing. How will you make them? The most important thing I can tell you is this: seek God's will in every decision. The Bible says, "In all thy ways acknowledge him, and he shall direct thy paths." So if he is in control and has a plan, look for it, find it, pray, turn to the scriptures, seek the advice of godly friends, ask the Holy Spirit to guide you. God loves you, and his way is the way for you.

Well, I'd like to thank you very much indeed for your company, and please plan to tune in again at the same time tomorrow. And in the meantime, we conclude our gospel broadcast with a lovely piece of music. Oh.

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The 57th annual Clonmany Festival is back from Sunday the 2nd to Sunday the 9th of August. 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Black, Jason McCahill, Rulia Bulia and Jack Hill. 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
5: Esther, you are the most beautiful woman in Persia. You could be the next queen.
6: I don't want to be the next queen.
7: The king loved Esther more than all the women. And she found favor and kindness with him more than all the girls.
8: Behold, the new queen of Persia, Queen Esther!
9: What is this?
10: It is the edict that Haman has made to slaughter all the Jews on one day. You must tell Esther to go and plead with the king. Tell her to beg for the lives of her people.
6: I will go into the king, which is not according to the law. And if I perish, then I perish. I am going into the king.
11: My queen, you have not been called for.
6: I'm aware of that.
11: Do you know what will happen?
6: I'm going into the king. Please open the door.
11: Please, my queen.
6: I'm going in.
12: Have the ships ready or not.
11: Esther?
6: My king.
10: Oh, no. Queen Esther?
7: The king gazed at this uninvited guest, and his fingers tightened on his golden scepter.
11: My queen.
7: So Esther came near and touched the top of the scepter.
10: Oh, I'm too old for this sort of thing.
11: What is troubling you, Queen Esther? What can I do for you? Even if it is half the kingdom, it shall be given to you.
6: If it pleases the king, I would like for you and Haman to come tonight to the banquet that I have prepared.
11: Bring Haman quickly, that we may do as Esther desires.
13: Prince Haman, I am quite sure that there is no longer any way for anyone to connect Bigthan to you.
14: I think you fail to realize that even if they could, it wouldn't matter now. There is no one who can stand against me.
13: I do not think it wise to be so confident.
14: Things have turned out better this way. He is still king, and I act in his name.
15: Prince Haman.
14: What is it?
15: A message from the king. Queen Esther has requested the presence of the king and Prince Haman at a banquet today that the queen will prepare.
14: That the queen? Yes, of course I will be there. That will be all,
15: my prince.
13: The queen?
14: Oh, this is perfect. The queen recognizes my position. She knows where the power rests.
13: Or in whom the power rests.
14: Indeed, in whom. I must go and prepare for the banquet.
7: So the king and Haman came to the banquet which Esther had prepared.
14: The statues were all cast in solid gold. He asked me if I wanted one, and I said, I do. He asked me which one, and I told him, all of them, you fool, all of them.
16: Esther, it is time. My curiosity will give me no relief. What is your request, even to half of the kingdom?
6: If I have found favor in the sight of the king...
16: You have, my queen, like no other before you.
6: If it pleases you to grant my petition... I would like you and Haman to come to another banquet tomorrow that I will prepare for you.
14: Oh,
6: and then
14: yes,
6: I will make my request. Yes.
16: We will be there, of course. Haman, you will join us.
14: It would be the greatest of honors. I thank you, my queen.
8: Make way for Haman the Magnificent!
13: Why would she do a thing like that? Why two banquets in 2 days?
14: Is it too much to imagine that I am a charming guest?
13: No, not at all.
14: Is it too much to imagine that she knows the power behind the king?
13: Well, I suppose not, but something seems odd.
14: There is nothing odd in the world, Satar. I have risen to the level of the king. There is nothing in the world that I cannot obtain.
8: Make grand and magnificent! The king's most favored prince!
17: There is no one who can stand against me. This is the most perfect day!
13: Look, there he is.
17: Mordecai!
13: He is still not bowing. I don't think he will bow to you as long as he lives. Which won't be too long now.
17: I want you to go right this minute and tell my advisors to meet at my house.
13: Yes, Haman, but when?
17: Within the hour! I don't care what they're doing, I want them there!
13: Yes, my prince.
7: Haman recounted to his friends and his wife, Zeresh, just how rich and powerful he had become.
17: When I was growing up right here in Persia, I always had to follow all the rules. Uh-huh. But deep down, I knew someday things would be different.
18: See you, boss.
17: Now I make demands of all the other fools.
19: My dear, it's clear you're like a charging camel.
20: You've got strand points.
18: How'd you ever sing it?
17: Glad to see you understand that my wish is your command. For I am second only to the king.
20: Perfect.
18: Perfect.
21: Perfect.
19: It's a guy thing.
20: Hey, man, you have really got some power.
18: Hey, man, it is growing by the hour.
20: Now everyone will honor you on bended knee.
17: And nobody would ever dare complain to me.
18: Hey, man, you're some mighty.
19: Yeah, controlling.
20: Hey, man,
22: you're the Persian cat's meow.
18: No one does or does.
20: You are up for craft.
23: Hey, man, your life is perfect now.
17: Did you know that the queen invited me to come and dine with his and her majesty?
20: There's not a thing he can make love
22: over grapes and a falafel.
17: And I'll go down in history.
23: Hey, man,
18: you're riding high up in the saddle.
23: Hey, man,
19: he's got more sons than you have cattle.
23: His pants is bagged and now he's on a power trip.
17: I've got the Jewish people on a sinking ship.
18: Hey, man, you want Mr. Influential.
22: I'm a fan. Can I just tell you why?
23: You have made it big. Wish you had your gift. Hey, man, your life is perfect now.
17: Wait a minute. Though my world's so bright, something's still not right. And I don't quite know why. Since it can't be imperfection.
20: Could it just be indigestion?
22: Bad complexion.
18: An infection?
19: No, it's Mordecai.
23: Mordecai, Mordecai. He's the one who never bowed when you walked by.
17: Yes, bullseye, it's Mordecai. I've really got to find a way to kill that guy.
19: So build for him a gallows deer. Make it 20 feet, 50.
23: 75 feet tall.
18: What's the king's size off with? Okay.
19: Mordecai will die.
17: Yes! What a perfect way to end this perfect, perfect...

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1: Hi, my name is Lilo. I live in Michigan. The small present is coming right up.
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3: Later that night, King Ahasuerus could not sleep.
4: Stop! Stop the music! I hate that song. Something else. I am exhausted, and yet sleep will not come.
5: My king, you must lay back and not excite yourself.
4: This is so infuriating.
5: We need something to lull you to sleep.
4: We could just have Mimucan make a speech that puts me to sleep during the day.
5: Indeed. I have it. Bring in the Book of Records.
4: The most boring book in the whole kingdom. That is genius.
5: I thank you, my king. Please, lay back and try to relax.
3: So the Book of Records was brought in, and as it was read, the king began to drift off to sleep.
6: The following day, Mordecai alerted the king through Queen Esther that Bigthan and Teresh were plotting to kill the king.
4: I remember that.
6: The plot was investigated and found to be true. Bigthan and Teresh were taken out and hanged on a gallows.
4: They're very nearly dead, too.
6: Later that day, the council met to discuss the new tapestries to be hung in the summer palace.
4: Wait. What about Mordecai? He saved my life. I can't remember what we did to reward him.
6: Well, it seems that there is nothing in the Book of Records. We apparently did nothing to reward him.
4: The life of the king is saved, and the man who saved it is forgotten?
5: Oh, please, don't excite yourself.
4: I am excited. How could this have happened? I can't think. I'm so angry. How could we have forgotten Mordecai?
5: It is a terrible oversight, my king.
4: I want to... Who is in the palace? I need someone to help me with this.
5: I saw Haman a few minutes ago. I think he is still here.
4: Bring him to me at once. We need to make this right.
5: Yes, my king.
7: Prince Haman.
8: The guard told me that you would not let me see the king. I have access to the king night and day. You sniveling little man. How dare you make me wait! If you ever do anything like this again,
7: Haman,
8: I will...
7: If you would allow me,
8: If you ever make me wait out here like that again, I will see to it that you and your family will never see another day. Your whole family. Do you understand?
7: The king would like to see you now.
8: He would? He called for me at this hour. This... is perfect.
7: Please, come this way.
8: My king, I have a request to make of you.
4: Haman, come in. I'm groggy from lack of sleep, and I can't think straight. What should I do for the man that I want to honor? It needs to be big. Very big.
8: For the man you want to honor. Who in the world would he want to honor more than me? Well, for the man the king wants to honor, let him wear a royal robe that you yourself have worn.
4: I love it. Go on.
8: Yes, and bring him a horse that you yourself have ridden, and place on his head a royal crown.
4: Ooh, Haman, this is good.
8: You should have one of your royal princes, your most noble prince, lead the man through the city and have him shout, "This is what is done for the man the king wants to honor."
4: That is perfect.
8: Yes, it is.
4: Did you get all of that?
6: Yes, my king, every word.
4: Haman, I want you to take this list.
8: Yes, my king.
4: And do everything on it for Mordecai the Jew, who sits at the king's gate.
8: Who?
4: Mordecai. You know him.
8: I do.
4: And the noble prince. Who could...
8: Prince?
4: You. You will do it.
8: Me?
7: Who is more noble than you, Prince Aemon?
4: Well, the sun is coming up just now. Do it all at once. This is perfect.
3: So, by the king's order, Haman gave the royal robe, the royal horse, and the crown to Mordecai, and then led him through the streets of Susa.
9: This is what is done for the man whom the king desires to honor.
10: It is a miracle.
7: It is a miracle of God.
10: I would have to agree.
7: Blessings!
10: Mordecai.
7: Blessings on Mordecai!
10: Blessings on Mordecai!
7: Blessings!
3: Mordecai rode on the back of that horse as surprised and amazed as everyone else, but with a dignity and humility that Haman had never seen before.
9: This is what is done for the man whom the king desires to honor.
3: After it was over, Mordecai went back to the king's gate. But Haman hurried home, mourning and weeping with his head covered.
9: Zeresh! Zeresh, where are you?
11: Haman, is it over? Are you all right?
9: It was horrible!
11: I know, they told me.
3: Haman told his wife and his friends everything that had happened to him. Then they told him.
11: Mordecai is gaining power!
12: Why would the king let this happen?
13: You cannot hang him now. It would be suicide. He's become too powerful.
9: How can everything have gone so wrong? All that I have done to make things perfect.
14: Haman, my prince, the king's men are here to take you to the banquet that the queen has prepared.
9: I'm coming.
15: Well, good day, Haman.
9: You all stay here. You stay here and think up some way out of this.
11: If Mordecai is indeed a Jew...
6: Oh, he is.
11: Then you will not overcome him, but you will fall before him.
9: Yes!
4: Esther, everything is just spectacular. Everything.
16: Thank you.
4: Hey, Linda, you are not yourself today.
8: I am just...
4: Is everything not perfect?
8: No. Well, no. I am sorry. Everything is wonderful. The dinner was just perfect, my queen.
4: It was indeed.
8: If I could just get a minute with you, my king, I have a request.
4: Request? The request, my queen. Let us get to your request. I can wait no longer for this mystery to be resolved. What is your request? Even if it is half of my kingdom, it shall be yours.
16: My king, if I have found favor in her eyes, and if it pleases the king, I would ask for my life to be saved and for my people to not be destroyed.
4: What?
8: Incredible.
16: If we were only to be sold into slavery, then I would not have even bothered you with that. But we are going to be murdered.
4: Who would dare to threaten the queen?
8: Name him and he will be arrested.
16: The enemy of me and my people is this wicked Haman.
4: Haman?
8: Haman? Me? What did I do?
16: Haman, I am a Jew.
4: You wrote a law that will kill my queen?
8: No, I didn't. You're a Jew?
16: Out of his hatred and wickedness, he has used his position to convince you to slaughter all of the Jews. Did you not explain the details of your plan to the king?
4: The Jews? You did this? How could you have done something like this?
8: There has been a grievous error, Esther. Queen Esther, please listen to me. My life is at stake.
16: You have done this to yourself.
8: Queen Esther, please.
16: Haman, release me.
8: Please, you must help me. He will have me killed.
16: Let me go.
8: Please.
16: Oh.
8: I didn't know.
16: Haman, get off of me.
8: I didn't know. You are a Jew.
17: What is going on?
16: Get him off of me.
17: Haman, would you attack the queen with me in the house?
8: No.
17: Take him.
8: No.
9: You misunderstand!
4: What do I do with a viper like this?
5: My king, Haman has built a gallows 75 feet high in his own yard. With it, he planned to hang Mordecai, who saved your life from the assassins.
16: Mordecai?
4: Oh, Haman. Hang him on his own gallows now.
5: Wait! Take the king's signet ring off of him first.
9: No!
16: My king, I beg of you, stop the destruction of my people.
4: Haman has sealed his edict with my signet ring. Once the law is sealed, not even the king can stop it from happening.
1: Hi, I'm Milo from Michigan. Don't go away, there's more Paws and Tails coming right up.
17: Hey there everyone, Dave Coral here. We want to put your kid on an episode of Paws and Tails saying something like this. Hi, I'm Henry from North Carolina. If I could spend the day with CJ, I'd want to build a treehouse together. Now, we have some suggested scripts for you, waiting just inside the clubhouse. We can't wait to hear what you all come up with. Record them, send them in, and we'll broadcast them to the world!
3: After Haman had been hanged on his own gallows, the king's anger subsided. He gave all of Haman's property and possessions to Queen Esther. Esther then told the king that Mordecai was her cousin.
4: Mordecai, come closer. You have saved my life and proved yourself to be a friend to this throne. Take my signet ring. You now will take the place of Haman.
18: Me? I thank you, my king. I will not fail you.
4: I know you will not. Now, as to the edict of Haman...
16: My king, can you do nothing? How can I stand by and watch the destruction of my people?
4: Haman's edict to attack the Jews cannot be revoked.
16: God help us.
4: But, Mordecai, you can, with my signet ring, write another edict.
18: Yes.
4: You understand?
18: I think I do.
4: Write it as you see fit.
16: What? What can that do?
18: Haman's edict stated that anyone who attacked and killed a Jew could then take all of his possessions and keep it as plunder. There could be a new edict that said anyone who attacks a Jew can be attacked in return.
4: Perhaps then the Jews could take the property and possessions of their attackers.
18: That would make them think twice.
4: Stamp it with my signet ring and it will become law.
16: Will this work?
18: I think it just might. Thank you, my king.
3: Mordecai's edict went out to the 127 provinces of the kingdom. It said that the Jews could gather together to defend themselves and attack those who attacked them. And the Jews, God's chosen people, were delivered. In fact, the Jews were very much better off at the end of the story than they were at the beginning. God bless them. Not just with a victory over the evil plans of Haman, God used the dark times to show his children just how much he loved them. It's later than I thought. Let's call it a day, shall we, Madhavi?
19: That was amazing. God was there even in the dark times. This is amazing.

0: Amazing! We gotta tell someone. We found the player. This is big, CJ!
1: How many other stories are just lying around like this?
0: Hundreds?
1: Gotta be hundreds. Let's find some more!
2: Professor Madavi!
3: They did it!
2: Rick, this is the beginning for them. 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
3: Think of the stories they'll hear, the things they'll learn.
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Overlooking the Atlantic from our studios here in Halifax, Nova Scotia, this is the People's Gospel Hour. I'm William Steves, and it's a wonderful day to worship God. This month, we will hear an assortment of sermons from the Book of Jeremiah, preached by Pastor Perry Rockwood, who is now at home with the Lord. Let's pray. Dear Heavenly Father, thank you for allowing us to come together in spirit to hear the preaching of your word. I pray you would bless each of our listeners today with your truth, and if there are any who are as yet unsaved, convict them of their sin and redeem them by your blood. And it is in the name of the Savior I pray. Amen. We are blessed to have each of you tune in with us. Today's scripture reading passage will be drawn from Daniel chapter 3.

Today's letter comes from Quebec. It says, "We are praying for you, asking God to bless your ministry so that many souls will be saved through your proclamation of the gospel. Thank you, dear listener, for those kind words. The salvation of souls and the edification of saints are our primary goals." Daniel chapter 3. Nebuchadnezzar the king made an image of gold, whose height was 60 cubits, and the breadth thereof 6 cubits. He set it up in the plain of Dura, in the province of Babylon. Then Nebuchadnezzar the king sent to gather together the princes, the governors, and the captains, the judges, the treasurers, the counselors, the sheriffs, and all the rulers of the provinces, to come to the dedication of the image which Nebuchadnezzar the king had set up. Then the princes, the governors, and captains, the judges, the treasurers, the counselors, the sheriffs, and all the rulers of the provinces were gathered together unto the dedication of the image that Nebuchadnezzar the king had set up. And they stood before the image that Nebuchadnezzar had set up. Then an herald cried aloud, "To you it is commanded, O people, nations, and languages, that at what time ye hear the sound of the cornet, flute, harp, sackbut, psaltery, dulcimer, and all kinds of music, ye fall down and worship the golden image that Nebuchadnezzar the king hath set up. And whoso falleth not down and worshipeth shall the same hour be cast into the midst of a burning fiery furnace." Therefore, at that time, when all the people heard the sound of the cornet, flute, harp, sackbut, psaltery, and all kinds of music, all the people, the nations, and the languages fell down and worshipped the golden image that Nebuchadnezzar the king had set up. Wherefore at that time certain Chaldeans came near, and accused the Jews. They spake and said to King Nebuchadnezzar, "O king, live forever. Thou, O king, hast made a decree, that every man that shall hear the sound of the cornet, flute, harp, sackbut, psaltery, and dulcimer, and all kinds of music, shall fall down and worship the golden image. And whoso falleth not down and worshipeth, that he should be cast into the midst of a burning fiery furnace. There are certain Jews whom thou hast set over the affairs of the province of Babylon, Shadrach, Meshach, and Abednego. These men, O king, have not regarded thee. They serve not thy gods, nor worship the golden image which thou hast set up." Then Nebuchadnezzar, in his rage and fury, commanded to bring Shadrach, Meshach, and Abednego. Then they brought these men before the king. Nebuchadnezzar spake and said unto them, "Is it true, O Shadrach, Meshach, and Abednego? Do not ye serve my gods, nor worship the golden image which I have set up? Now if ye be ready, that at what time ye hear the sound of the cornet, flute, harp, sackbut, psaltery, and dulcimer, and all kinds of music, ye fall down and worship the image which I have made, well. But if ye worship not, ye shall be cast the same hour into the midst of a burning fiery furnace. And who is that God that shall deliver you out of my hands?" Shadrach, Meshach, and Abednego answered and said to the king, "O Nebuchadnezzar, we are not careful to answer thee in this matter. If it be so, our God whom we serve is able to deliver us from the burning fiery furnace, and he will deliver us out of thine hand, O king. But if not, be it known unto thee, O king, that we will not serve thy gods, nor worship the golden image which thou hast set up." May God bless the reading of his word.

And now, it's time for a reading from our Sunday scrapbook. In 1838, a missionary named Robert Moffat stood in the pulpit of a small church in Scotland. Recounting his experience with the gospel work in South Africa, he said, "Many a morning have I stood on the porch of my house, and, looking northward, have seen the smoke arise from villages that have never heard of Jesus Christ. I have seen, at different times, the smoke of 1,000 villages. Villages whose people are without Christ, without God, and without hope in the world." A young man in the audience heard those words, and in his heart was kindled a desire to go and bring the gospel to people who had never heard it before. Young David Livingston did go, first to South Africa, but he too saw that smoke on the horizon, calling him further into the jungle to take the gospel to new people, people who had never heard of the cause of Christ. Livingston famously said, "I will go anywhere, as long as it is forward." Is that your heartbeat, Christian? Do you eagerly burn to take the gospel of Christ to someone new, someone who hasn't heard it yet? If not, I'd urge you to seek the Lord and ask Him to lay a new burden on your heart. Souls all around us are dying, and they desperately need the gospel. You may have a family member who knows no other believer. If that is true, then you are their only window into the gospel. Your life, your words, every aspect of your testimony is the picture of Christ that they will see. Are you showing them Jesus Christ? Are you intentionally pointing them to the one who has changed you? If not, today is the day to change that, by the grace of God.

You're listening to the People's Gospel Hour. I'm William Steves. Malachi 3, 1 and 2. Behold, I will send my messenger, and he shall prepare the way before me. And the Lord, whom ye seek, shall suddenly come to his temple, even the messenger of the covenant, whom ye delight in. Behold, he shall come, saith the Lord of hosts. But who may abide the day of his coming? And who shall stand when he appeareth? For he is like a refiner's fire, and like fuller's soap. In Jesus' day, the Jews eagerly awaited the coming of their Messiah. But they missed the context of this prophecy. A forerunner would come. We know him to be John the Baptist. But he would come to announce a Lord who would bring judgment, who would bring cleansing. The Messiah is described as a refiner's fire, a fuller's soap, someone that purifies, that cleans. And so when John arrived and began confronting the wickedness of the Jewish leaders, they wouldn't hear him. And then when Jesus Christ arrived, he too was rejected. Are you truly ready for the coming of Christ? Is your heart right with God? Are you walking in purity? Or are you resting on yourself? Our prayer is that this month's series of messages will be a blessing and a challenge to you. The July edition of the Gospel Standard is available upon request. 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Our mailing address is

Shall we pray? Eternal God, our Heavenly Father, we thank Thee for this beautiful day, an opportunity to serve Thee, the hope that is before us the Lord may come at any moment. Lord, I pray today Thou wilt fill our hearts with the Holy Spirit. Anoint us afresh. Help us to go forth to serve Thee because we love Thee. Oh, I thank Thee for each one listening in. Lord, I pray today that we might cast our burdens upon the Lord and that we might cast over all of our sins whose blood is able to save. Father, speak through the program. I pray in Jesus' name, amen. The book of Jeremiah deals with Jeremiah's ministry with a view to recalling wandering hearts to the God they had forsaken. The only way they could ever defer the announced judgment of God would be to return unto God. This is the message of the book and the message for our hearts today. Do we think that as a nation we can go on and turn our backs upon God, live in open sin of rebellion, adultery, common law marriages, drunkenness, drugs, lawlessness, and all the pleasures of sin, and not expect the judgment of God? I believe the plague of AIDS coming upon the world is the judgment of God for sexual perversions. I believe the earthquakes and the drought and the economic uncertainty is a visitation from heaven. Jeremiah chapter 16 and 17 form one prophecy. In chapter 16, we read in verses 1 to 4 that Jeremiah was forbidden to marry. Jeremiah was to sacrifice his own feelings and desires to God's purposes. The purpose, of course, in this decision was a dramatic warning to Judah that judgment was imminent. It was no time to think about planning for family and home. The Lord painted a bleak picture of children who would die of deadly diseases and by sword and famine. Why have children when they would soon die and their bodies would become food for the birds and animals? Chapter 16, verse 4. In verses 5 to 9, the same lesson is presented. The Lord forbids Jeremiah to mourn or feast. God was saying to Judah that the time was coming when he would show no grief for the dying people, nor would there be shouts of joy in Jerusalem. Jeremiah, as a prophet, had to pay the price of being isolated socially from his kinsmen and friends. The Lord told Jeremiah in verses 10 to 13 to anticipate questions from the people of Judah. Just as today, the question was primarily why. Why does God allow disaster and judgment? It is unbelievable that people who live in sin, who have little or nothing to do with God and God's Word, still question the judgment of God for their sins. These people, like today, followed the stubbornness of their

0: evil hearts instead of obeying God. Verse 12, God was going to cast them out of the land into a strange land where they could serve false gods day and night. Sometimes God grants rebellious people their own way. And as Psalm 106:15 says, God sent leanness into their soul. Now, a message of hope is sounded for the Israelites in verses 14 and 15. So many times the prophets have a combined message of judgment and hope. Jeremiah continues in verses 16 to 18 to remind them that although there may be a future hope, the judgment of God would still fall because of their idolatry. The chapter closes with a brief expression of God's determination to make Judah know his power and his might, and that he is well able to carry out his decrees. In other words, God means what he says, and God will do what he promises. In chapter 17, we find in verses 1 and 4 that Judah's great sin was idolatry, engraven with a pen of iron upon their hearts. The pagan altars were everywhere, and because of this sin, the people would be led into captivity. In verses 5 to 11, a curse is pronounced upon him who trusteth in man, who departs from the Lord. Such is the natural condition of man. His heart is departed from the Lord, and he trusteth in himself. God's blessing is upon those who hope in the Lord. The nation is full of such people today who trust in man, whose salvation comes from man, whose confidence is in the flesh. Verse 9 tells us that the heart is deceitful above all things and desperately wicked. Who can know it? Let me repeat that verse. The heart is deceitful above all things and desperately wicked. Who can know it? The problem with the people of our nation is that so many of them have heart trouble. Man's heart is deceitful. Man thinks he is really not a bad sort of a fellow. He thinks he can live any way he pleases here on the earth, and then at the end of the trail, God will receive him into heaven. Man's heart is also wicked. Jesus said in Matthew 15:19, "For out of the heart proceed evil thoughts, murders, adulteries, fornications, thefts, false witnesses, blasphemies." The heart speaks of the inner person, his thoughts, attitudes, desires, loyalties, and motives. When the heart is filled with evil thoughts, murders, adulteries, fornications, thefts, false witness, slanders, and other such ungodliness, these are the things which defile. I praise God that he can make a heart transplant for every sinner. You know, man gives heart transplants in the physical sense, but God has been doing that in the spiritual sense for a long time. When we are saved, born again by the Spirit of God, when our sins are cleansed by the precious blood of Christ, we are given a new heart. Sometimes we preachers are guilty of saying, "Give your heart to the Lord." What would God want with an old, dirty, filthy heart like yours and mine? He does not want the old heart. The heart is deceitful. The heart is wicked. God wants to give you a new heart. He is a heart specialist. He is the great physician. In chapter 18, we have lessons from the potter. Jeremiah was instructed to visit the potter's house. There he watched the potter shaping the clay. If the form did not assume the desired form, the potter patiently reworked it unto the desired shape. God then spoke to Jeremiah and compared himself to a potter. Israel was like a lump of clay in his hands to be formed as he desired. A nation that was blessed by him could have its blessings withdrawn by disobedience. Notice there, verses 7 right through to 10. Jeremiah was now to speak to the people and warned them that God was preparing them for disaster. Verses 11 and 12, chapter 18. He appealed to them to turn from their wicked ways, but the warnings fell on deaf ears. In chapter 19, God sends Jeremiah to get a potter's earthen vessel and tells him to take the elders and the priests with him and go forth unto the valley of the son of Hinnom, which is by the entry of the east gate, and proclaim there the words that I shall tell thee. Chapter 19, verse 2. The valley of the son of Hinnom was the place where the awful worship of Moloch took place. God speaks clearly to them in verses 4 and 5, because they have forsaken me, and have estranged this place, and have burned incense in it unto other gods, whom neither they nor their fathers have known, nor the kings of Judah, and have filled this place with the blood of innocents. They have built also the high places of Baal, to burn their sons with fire for burnt offerings unto Baal, which I commanded not, nor spake it, neither came it into my mind. After proclaiming the words of judgment, Jeremiah was instructed by the Lord to smash the clay jar before his audience to symbolize the coming destruction of Jerusalem. Verses 10 and 11. Jeremiah then returned to the court of the temple in verse 14 and warned the people of coming calamity upon Jerusalem and Judah because they stubbornly refused to listen to the Lord's words. Thus saith the Lord of hosts, the God of Israel, behold, I will bring upon this city and upon all her towns all the evil that I have pronounced against it. In chapter 20, we find Jeremiah's complaint even against God himself. Pashur, the chief officer of the temple, heard Jeremiah's message of judgment and had him put in stocks at the upper gate of Benjamin at the Lord's temple to be made an object of ridicule to the people. Chapter 20, verses 1 to 6. Jeremiah had received nothing but ridicule, threats, and physical abuse for faithfully preaching God's word. Now in verses 7 to 10, in the depths of despair, he accused God of forcing him to be a prophet and limiting his message to that of judgment. He wanted to stop preaching. Verse 9, then I said, I will not make mention of him nor speak any more in his name. But his word was in mine heart as a burning fire shut up in my bones, and I was weary with forbearing, and I could not stay. He wanted to quit, but he couldn't do it. I think I know what Jeremiah was going through. Today, for example, there's hardly any preaching on judgment and hell. When I start preaching, most all evangelicals preach constantly on hell. Today, I hardly hear or read a sermon on hell. I remember reading the story of a young preacher who was called to preach in a church in a college town. He faced the task of preaching a first sermon to a scholarly congregation. On one side was the history professor, and he was afraid he might get his dates wrong. On the other side was the science professor, and he was afraid he might get his facts wrong. In the middle sat the philosophy professor, and the preacher was afraid he might get his theology wrong. The following week, he wrote his father, a mature Christian, about the problem. And the wise man wrote back saying, Son, preach the Bible. They wouldn't know anything about that. Oh, yes. I remember my third message in the Presbyterian Church. I preached on hell. On Wednesday night, the elders called me together and said, Now look, the millionaire of this church has taken exception to your preaching and said he will not come back and he will not give us $300 a year for the work of the Lord. Well, I went to see him the next day and I said, Sir, why do you go to church? Why, he said, I go to church to make a good impression with my comrades. Every Thursday, I go to the city club in Halifax, and they would not think so much of me if I did not go to church. My reply was, if that is the reason you go to church, I think it would be better to stay at home. You are a wicked man to try to take a young preacher and to tell him what to preach. And I'm sure that we'll get along without your $300 a year offering. Listen to me today. In the midst of Jeremiah's discouragement, he remembered the Lord was with him like a mighty warrior. He now saw that his persecutors would stumble and not prevail against him. Then we find him discouraged. Perhaps some of you are discouraged. Listen, the Lord is in the midst of thee. Fear thou not, for I am with thee. God says, I'm with thee if you're saved. Be not dismayed. I am thy God. I will strengthen thee. Yea, I will help thee. Praise God. I will uphold thee. Friends, it's wonderful to know the Lord. And I know every one of you want a copy of this message.
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0: 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Black, Jason McCall, Rulia Bulia, and Jack Yo. It all kicks off on Sunday, August 2nd. 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
1: 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Yeah. 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

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The 57th annual Clonmany Festival is back from Sunday the 2nd to Sunday the 9th of August. 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Black, Jason McCall, Rulia Bulia, and Jack Yo. 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

0: Get ready for the biggest party in Donegal. 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

0: Been 10 long years since the devil laid his fiddle at Johnny's feet, and it burned inside his mind the way he suffered that defeat. In the darkest pits of hell, the devil hatched an evil plan to tempt the fiddle player, for he's just a mortal man. The sin of pride, the devil cried, is what will do you in.
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Well, you left me anyhow, and then the days got worse and worse, and now you see I've gone completely out of my mind. And they're coming to take me.

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During the North African campaign, a bunch of soldier boys had been on a long hike, and they arrived in a little town called Casino. The next morning, being Sunday, several of the boys went to church. A sergeant commanded the boys in church, and after the chaplain had read the prayer, the text was taken up next. Those of the boys who had a prayer book took them out, but this one boy had only a deck of cards, and so he spread them out. The sergeant saw the cards and said, "Soldier, put away those cards." After the services were over, the soldier was taken prisoner and brought before the provost marshal. The marshal said, "Sergeant, why have you brought this man here?" "For playing cards in church, sir." "And what have you to say for yourself, son?" "Much, sir," replied the soldier. The marshal said, "I hope so, for if not, I shall punish you more than any man was ever punished." The soldier said, "Sir, I have been on the march for about 6 days. I had neither Bible nor prayer book, but I hope to satisfy you, sir, with the purity of my intentions." And with that, the boy started his story. "You see, sir, when I look at the ace, it reminds me that there is but one God. And the deuce reminds me that the Bible is divided into two parts, the Old and the New Testament. When I see the tray, I think of the Father, the Son, and the Holy Ghost. And when I see the four, I think of the four evangelists who preached the gospel. There was Matthew, Mark, Luke, and John. And when I see the five, it reminds me of the five wise virgins who trimmed their lamps. There were 10 of them, 5 were wise and were saved. 5 were foolish and were shut out. When I see the 6, it reminds me that in 6 days God made this great heaven and earth. When I see the 7, it reminds me that on the 7th day God rested from his great work. And when I see the 8, I think of the 8 righteous persons God saved when he destroyed this earth. There was Noah, his wife, their sons, and their wives. And when I see the 9, I think of the lepers our Savior cleansed, and 9 out of the 10 didn't even thank him. When I see the 10, I think of the 10 commandments God handed down to Moses on a table of stone. When I see the king, it reminds me there is but one king of heaven, God Almighty. And when I see the queen, I think of the Blessed Virgin Mary, who is queen of heaven, and the jack of knave is the devil. When I count the number of spots on a deck of cards, I find 365, the number of days in a year. There are 52 cards, the number of weeks in a year. There are 4 suits, the number of weeks in a month. There are 12 picture cards, the number of months in a year. There are 13 tricks, the number of weeks in a quarter. So, you see, sir, my pack of cards serves me as a Bible, an almanac, and a prayer book. And friends, the story is true. I know. I was that soldier.

0: Get ready for the biggest party in Donegal. The 57th annual Clonmany Festival is back from Sunday the 2nd to Sunday the 9th of August. 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Gavin Gribben, Mike Denver, the High Flying Paddies, the Tumbling Paddies, Efi Neal, Derek Ryan, Claudia and Jimmy Buckley, Paul Kelly, Johnny Brady, Jack Larry, Lauren McCrory, Connor Owens, Sinead Black, Jason McCahill, Rulia Bulia, and Jack Yo. It all kicks off on Sunday, August 2nd. Don't miss it. Clonmany Festival 2026, where the crack is 90 and the music is mighty. 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

This is John Morrison presenting this gospel broadcast, and over the next few minutes we will be having a little look at God's holy and precious word. And beginning our gospel broadcast, we have a lovely track indeed, I'll Fly Away.

1 Corinthians chapter 15 and verse 57 is our reading. Thanks be to God, who gives us the victory through our Lord Jesus Christ. The thought, victory in Jesus. Haydn, that great musician, was once asked why his church music was so cheerful. He replied, "When I think upon God, my heart is so full of joy that the notes dance and leap, as it were, from my pen. And since God has given me a cheerful heart, I will serve him with a cheerful spirit." Haydn had discovered the secret to lasting joy. I think on God. Looking at our circumstances won't bring us lasting joy. It may even make us depressed or angry. But when we think on God, when we turn our minds and hearts to his power and his love for us, we can't help but being joyful. Paul said, "Set your mind on things above, not on things on the earth." Discouragement flees in the face of joy. Every day brings battles. Every day brings temptations. But the strength we need for conquering them comes from Christ. We can do like the little girl who said when evil came with temptation, she sent Jesus to deal with that. Thanks be to God who gives us the victory through our Lord Jesus Christ.

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The 57th annual Clonmany Festival is back from Sunday the 2nd to Sunday the 9th of August. There's 7 nights of live open-air concerts.

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clue. 400 million users. It's popular, there's no doubt. There's even Facebook for your mobile phone in case you miss something when you're out. How did we ever manage? It's funny, but it's true. What did we do before Facebook? No one has a clue.

Indeed, you're very welcome along to the programme. It's just gone 10 o'clock, it's Saturday night. Stephen Lynch with you on Radio North until midnight. Are you going to stick around and keep us company? Well, hopefully you are. You're more than welcome. Our telephone number with your requests and dedications is 00-4474-93-848-064. 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So thank you to Jerry Byrne and all the team there. What's coming up between now and 12? Well, we have the usual great mix of Irish country music, new and old, classic American country, some of your favourites from yesteryear, and we may tell a few lies as well. You never know.

0: Yeah, Martina McBride starting the music for us on this Saturday night, and of course the song Independence Day. We're saying hello to all the gang at RM Lawn Care in the Waterside. Tune to the programme. Would love to hear the song Pick a Bale of Cotton. They're the boys if you want your lawns cut or your hedges trimmed or a bit of strimming or weed control or power washing. That's the crowd to contact. RM in the Waterside. Here's the song you're looking for from Derek Ryan. Pick a Bale of Cotton.
1: One, two, three, four.

from the County Carlow. That's music from Derek Ryan and Jump Down, Turn Around, Pick a Bale of Cotton. It sounds like an awful lot of energy to me. But anyway, played especially for the crowd at RM Lawn Care in the Waterside tonight. That's the song that they wanted to hear. Now, we say hi to Teresa Hurton and also hello to Mairead Power. They're both listening in Waterford. And one which says, hello, you big don't you? And that's from Joan in Shearwater Way. That must be me. Hello, Joan, back again. Philomena Bagley.

0: nice lively selection of numbers from Philomena Bagley, played especially in the programme to say hello to Mairead Power and to Teresa Hurton, and we said hello as well to the lovely Joan in Shearwater Way. And I just see a message coming through by text from Davy Quigley in Strabane, and it says, Lynch, are you sure you read that message right? Maybe the woman called you a big dose. I think it would be more accurate. I think that's very cheeky of him.
1: We're going to do this song. It was recorded and it was won Eurovision back in 1994. I was just 2 years old.

Patrick Feeney recorded live his version of the Rock and Roll Kids. It's 17 minutes past 10, Radio North on a Saturday night. Stephen Lynch with you right through until 12 o'clock. What about a spot of line dancing? Who's up for it? Here we go.

Mark Knopfler and the piece of music called Cannibals. Hello to Angela and Bobby Moorhouse listening to the programme in Ayrshire tonight. Our good friend Margaret Moore is in Coleraine, and please wish a very happy birthday to Betty Rolston. Betty, the request is from Margaret and from Sandy. Back in time.

0: Back in time, Dion and I'm a Wanderer, played especially for Angela and Bobby, the Moorhouses in Ayrshire. We said hi to our good friend Margaret Moore and Coleraine and wished from Margaret and Sandy a very happy birthday to Betty Rolston today. Betty, so say all of us, happy birthday to you and hope you had a great day.
1: Get ready for the biggest party in Donegal. The 57th annual Clonmany Festival is back from Sunday the 2nd to Sunday the 9th of August. 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Gavin Gribben, Mike Denver, the High Flying Paddies, the Tumbling Paddies, Efi Neal, Derek Ryan, Claudia and Jimmy Buckley, Paul Kelly, Johnny Brady, Jack Lowry, Lauren McCrory, Connor Owens, Sinead Black, Jason McCahill, Rulia Bulia and Jack Yo. It all kicks off on Sunday, August 2nd. Don't miss it. Clonmany Festival 2026, where the crack is 90 and the music is mighty. 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

Music from James Quinn, son of Brendan Quinn, and the song there called Hard Times Come Again No More, and so say all of us at Radio North. It's 29 minutes from 11, and a special request to say hello to Annie Lynch in Carndonagh, and it comes in from Bernie O'Kane is thinking of you tonight in Moneynina. Hello to Bernie, nice to talk to you there on the telephone. We also say hi to Nancy Finlay in Ballymena, and to a great listener to the programme, Davy Nicol, the man about Trim in Scotland. Here's Big Tom and the cheer of the home fire.

Big Tom, the cheer of the home fire, especially for Davy Nicol. Hello to Davy and Troon. We said hi to Nancy Finlay. Nancy's in Ballymena in County Antrim. And we said hello to Annie Lynch, the request there from Bernie O'Kane, the best maker of 15s in Moneena. Man, it's a long time since I've tasted Bernie's 15s. It's about time, Bernie, you're making another tray of them, boys. This is Damien Davis, and I will love you till this ring turns green. I think he's a dodgy jeweller.

Damian Davis and I Will Love You Till This Ring Turns Green. Some people to say hi to from Facebook. Hello to Ian Bigger in Yorkshire, to Fiona McDermott. Hi Fiona. Moses Alcorn Dunfanaghy. Hello to Jed Haggerty in Lancaster. Francis Callahan. Hello to Francis and Kay and Colmore and the rest of the family. Hope you're all keeping good. We say hi to Mike Wilson and once again hello to our good friend Teresa Hurton. Let's go back in time. The K-Twins and

to. Sean Cuddy, originally Port Leash in County Leash, Sean came from. He now lives in Donegal in a place called Castle Finn, and the song Standing in the Window Each Night as She Goes By. More local talent from Derry, Simon Donegan. And the wheels fell off the wagon.

The wheels fell off the wagon and Simon Dunigan's getting wild again. Say hi to the Rose family in Ross Trevor. That's from William. A special request for Derek, Greg and Andrea. Enjoying your music and cold rain tonight. Hi to James and Marie in Drumcern and to Martin and Feeney. Hello to Martin. We have a track from Seamus McGee. It's called Come Home, Danny Boy.

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I remember Irishmen emigrating to build themselves a better life all over the world. For some it didn't turn out that way. You see, for one reason or another, the bottle became their best friend. So they went on the streets to try and hide the pain, the heartache, and the shame. 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

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But I still hear strange voices

great voice from Gidor, sadly no longer with us, Seamus McGee, and Come Home, Danny Boy. Hello to all the gang at JD Outdoor in Draperstown, looking for their favourite song from Oliver Barrett. It's coming up soon. First of all, this, the best part of the day, it's the night.

possibilities from irishradio.org's website to send in requests from there as well. So plenty of ways to contact the programme. Once again, the number 00474 938 48 064. We go back to Draperstown and say hi to all at JD Outdoor. Their favourite song is Oliver Barrett, Ghost Riders in the Sky.

0: Oliver Barrett, Ghost Riders in the Sky for all at JD Outdoor in Draperstown. Hello to Rio Mackay, tuned to the programme in Cluny Estate tonight. He's looking for Conal Gallan. Conal Gallan, I have for you, Rio, and the song which we're going to play is called Where Did All the Folk and Ballad Singers Go?
1: I'm going to do an old Chinese song for us. It's called Tuning. Now, I need... is this out of tune? Who cares? It's a hard night. I need your help on this one, ladies and gentlemen, because this is a song that sort of needs to... It's one line of the chorus, so it's very good. It's actually... It was written by a very good friend of mine, a fellow called Jody Gallagher, who lives about 2 miles that direction. I don't know if you know Jody or not. I wrote some lovely songs for him. Because Jody knew my history. Jody knew my history. I started off in this business 20 years ago. If there's anybody here from social welfare, that's 16 years ago. But when I started off in this business, ladies and gentlemen, I started off as a folk and ballad singer. So I'd like to sing a folk and ballad for you now. And it's called Where Did All the Folk and Ballad Singers Go? So that's your line. Where did all the folk and ballad singers go? Right, it goes like this. Where did all the folk and ballad singers go?

Sing folk, folk, folk. Well, the Dubliners and Ronnie Drew and Makeham and the Clancy crew were all the music I heard as a boy. Now all the gays are into Kylie. Celtic fans love Paddy Riley when he sings about the fields of... Ah, lovely. And wine bars selling Cabernet and Beaujolais and Chardonnay. Punters wearing smart Armani suits. Well, they're far removed from local pubs, from a pint of stout and a gang of cubs, and their iron sweaters, fiddles and their flutes. When someone would burst into song and everyone would sing along, and we'd all try to do the best we can. Without the aid of substances like ecstasy or cannabis, and crack was

Oh, lassie go, where did all the folk and all the singers go? Folk! For folk's sake. Or maybe it's a different accent, I don't know. Well, Planxty and the Bothy Band played every corner of the land, from Mullingar to Dingle and Listowel, with bazookies, pipes and mandolins, and Christy and Liam O'Go-Flynn. Now there was sex and drugs and rock and roll. Oh, we learned the words and we played the tunes in pubs and bars and living rooms, and everyone would shout, "Fine girl you are!" Now to Louis Walsh is great delight, it's Westlife morning, noon and night. Oh, how easy it's become to be a star. But give me the bait of an owl baron and someone singing Slave No Mon, and then I'd really know that I'm in luck. But if ballads are not your cup of tea, then maybe you would rather see Brendan Boyer doing the... There's older than me here.

There's somebody saying it wrong somewhere. Well, my mother always said, take care, keep the faith and say your prayers, and every now and then go to confession. And God will grant you your desire. So, Lord, before they all retire, let's round them up and have one final session. Oh, a mighty night of song and dance. We'd have Paul Brady, Liam Clancy, Frankie, Gavin playing with Matt Malloy. With six hand reels and waltzes slow, and step we gaily on we go, and Shane McGowan choking Danny Boy. Oh, the crack would be good and the pints would flow, and no one would ever want to go. Oh, give us one last verse of Fiddler's Green. And the only way to stop the groove, to get them up and to make the move, was

0: Donald Gallen, especially for Rio Mackay from Cluny Estate in the programme tonight. And the song there called Where Did All the Folk and Ballad Singers Go? And he was singing folk and ballad singers, just in case you misheard. Perry Como, Catch a Falling Star and Put It in Your Pocket. 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

count your falling star, put it in your pocket and save it for a rainy day. We'll play that for the Radio North boss man. He's great at putting things into his pocket, but the only thing is they never come back out again. Entitled devil that he is. Now we say hello to Ashton Armstrong. Ashton's listening to the programme in Bond Street tonight, wants to hear this song from Eric Heatherly.

Eric Heatherly, Counting Flowers on the Wall, played especially for Ashton Armstrong at Bond Street in the Waterside tonight. How are you, Ashton? It's 7 minutes past 11, Radio North on a Saturday night, as we say hello to the lovely Anna Lee at Carolina in Buncrana. She's putting some more Coleman's mustard on her knee again. And this apparently has to be repeated every now and again to get rid of the knee pain. So good luck with that, Anne. She's enjoying Radio North as she's doing it. And she has Charlotte there with the cling film ready to wrap around the knee after she's finished putting on the mustard, you see, because she doesn't want to ruin her sheets. She's got nice satin sheets. And we say hello to Victor and Samuel, her two sons in Buncrana. We say hello to Johnny Campbell in Carndonagh. A trip to the Rattling Bog with Fiddling Tom Cameron.

Oh, Row the Rattling Bog, the instrumental version from Fiddling Tom Cameron, was one of our presenters here many moons ago on Radio North. Hi to Paddy McLaughlin in Buncrana. We say hello to Anne McBride, listening to the programme in Shantello tonight, and to the Campbells in Brushin. This is Ricky Lynn Gregg. After the fire is gone, ashes and dust.

There's nothing as cold as ashes after the fire is gone. Ricky Lynn Gregg. We say hi to Willie and Iris Wilson and to our good friend and great listener to the programme, Kathleen Morgan, listening in Glasgow tonight in Bonnie, Scotland. Here's the Sputniks with Scotland the Brave.

Mix. Scotland the Brave, the name of the tune. 16 minutes past 11 as we say hi to Willie and Iris Wilson and, of course, to Kathleen Morgan listening in Glasgow tonight. Some more requests. Kathleen and Eddie Ward, enjoying the music on your programme. Steve, thank you. Kathleen and Eddie, we also say hi to John Burke in Birmingham. Hello to you, John, originally from County Mayo. And a special request to say hello to the Castle Rockers, are tuned to the programme tonight, and apparently Radio North is on max volume. And Marie may or may not be a little bit tipsy. That's what they tell me. I say go for it, Marie, you're all right. You're among friends here. This is Connie Francis, and everybody's somebody's fool.

That's Dave Edmonds and the song The Queen of Hearts. A few more requests. There's one here to say hello to Hannah, and it's to say well done to you on your graduation from Queen's University. That's from Mary Rose and Tag, thinking of you in County Cork. We say hi to Judy and Frank in Caddington, and to Jim and Alison, who are enjoying the music tonight in Ballymoney in County Antrim. Back in time with Mr. Ackerbilk, a beautiful tune, and it's called Stranger on the Shore.

Lovely anchor book, especially for Hannah on her graduation from Mary Rose and Tig. Hi to Judy and Frank and to Jim and Alison. Let's liven things up. Cleona Hagen, Dance On.

Great lively song, Fiona Hagen, her version of Dance On. A song which, of course, was originally an instrumental piece and a big hit for The Shadows. We say hi to, I can't make out my own handwriting, hold on a second, William in Newton Stewart. Hello to William, and a special request also for James, who's listening tonight in Garva. Here's The Outlaws, all the way from County Monaghan, and Hang Your Head, Tom Dooley.

0: The Outlaws, Hanged on Your Head, Tom Dooley, and of course a bit of Turkey in the Straw there as well. Hello to Ronnie and Jean in Ballymoney. We say hello to the gang in Mossside. And a special request, hello and a very good night to Nora Sweeney. Here's Riley's Polka for you.
1: Yep.
0: Away we go.

0: a group called The Life of Riley, and the songs or the tunes, the instrumental bits were called Riley's Polka, and we ended up once again in the Rattling Bog. That's twice we've been to that Rattling Bog down in the Valley O' tonight. We'll have more turf this winter than we'll know what to do with.
1: This is a story of a father and a son, a strange story of ignorance, a story of a man who believed in nothing but himself. He was a great big man with a little bitty mind, had a great big mouth, you know the kind. He liked to push folks around, make them feel real small, make him feel bigger, made him feel tall. After church Sunday morning, some time ago, the unbeliever said, "Son, watch me put on a show." He cried, "Listen here, people, better lend me an ear. Ya church-going fools, the big man's here." Well, now, all of you folks who were saying your prayers, I'm gonna prove to you now, there ain't no one there. If you really believe that there's a power that be, let him show himself, let him tangle with me. Then a bolt of lightning up and split the sky, and everyone knew then that the fool would die. Yeah, it struck the ground where the big man stood, struck the ground like they knew it would. But when the smoke cleared away from the lightning's heat, the big man still stood there on his feet. He shook his fist and he laughed out loud, laughed at the folks who had kneeled and bowed. He said, "Look there, son," as he turned around, but the boy couldn't hear, for he lay on the ground. The bolt of lightning had found its mark, struck the boy's body and the big man's heart. In the light of day, for all to see, the big man dropped to his bended knee. He prayed to the heavens, and to his surprise, the boy in his arms slowly opened his eyes.

Beautiful, recorded live, André Rieu. It's called Amazing Grace, and before that, a great song from Dee Mullins, and it's called The Big Man. Now, we're saying hello to Mary Rose O'Mahony in Cork. She says, I'm really enjoying the music in the programme tonight, Stephen. I'm in the jacuzzi here, and I've got my strawberries and champagne, and she said it's just the perfect way to chill out, and she wants her husband Tag in the kitchen to know, just come down with a little top-up of the Moët, please, because it's getting a bit low. All right, you sort that one out for us, Tag. Good man. God help us. And we say hello again to Ashton, who wants to hear this song. It's called The Last Shanty. Nathan Evans.

0: anymore.
1: Nathan Evans has requested in the programme to say hello to Ashton tonight. That's called The Last Shanty. And we also said hello to Mary Rose, who's in the jacuzzi at the moment with the strawberries and the champagne, listening to Radio North. I can't think of anything better. I really can't. Hello to Kenny Wright and Coleraine. We say hi to Martina Crawford and say hello to Magella also. There's a request there for Jim and Babs. They're listening in Randallstown tonight, as is Robin and Richard Sanderson. Hello to Robin and to Richard. This is Paddy Tracy and The Long Way Home, the scenic route.

Paddy Tracy, and I guess I took the long way home. And if you listen to the words, he certainly did. He went a roundabout way. It's 12 minutes from 12, not much longer left in our programme tonight. RM Lawn Care back on the phone there, telling us that there's going to be a heat wave incoming. And he says, hope it doesn't snow, because I can't imagine shoveling snow in the heat. Oh, dear God, help us. Looking for Ding Ding Dong by Michael English. We'll do our best. We played it last week in the programme. We don't like playing the same song 2 weeks in a row, but sure, we'll maybe make an exception for you if you're good. How's about that? And somebody else was on there. Where did I leave that request now? I'm surrounded with little bits of paper and I get lost. Heather. Hello to Heather Wilson. She says, the woman in Cork has got the right idea. I like the sound of the champagne and strawberries in the jacuzzi. So do I. My Caribbean Girl. This is the Goombay Dance Band. Radio North. It's Saturday night. Lynch with you to 12.

0: Caribbean Girl, the Goombay dance band for all at RM Lawn Care. Do you know what? There is Crafty. He says, I can't shovel snow in that heat, but I can sure cut the grass. So you can call 075-4177. Hold on a second. That writing's too small. Let me pull it up bigger. What's this phone number? This is if you want your grass cut with RM Lawn Care. 075-4177-6937. You see, I have two pairs of glasses, right? I have two pairs of reading glasses. Now, this pair that I have on me at the moment, I can see the screen perfectly and I can see the phone, sort of. Not very well. Then some CDs I can't see at all. And then I have another pair of glasses here, which are stronger ones. I put them on, I can see the CDs perfectly, I can see the phone perfectly, and I can't see the computer screen at all, you see. So it's a terrible predicament to be in. What can you do? These things happen. But anyway, I hope I got the right number there for RM Lawn Care. And if you do ring him up and get him to cut the lawn, tell him you want 50% off because you heard it in Radio North because there's no paid advertisement for it. That'll teach him, won't it? Save your love, my darling. Save your love. This is romantic stuff indeed. I hope Mary Rose is out of that jacuzzi.
1: Save your love, my darling. Save your love.
0: Tank will be done.

Oh, beautiful Renee and Renato. Save your love, my darling, save your love. Now, I have a message from Mary Rose O'Mahony in Cork. She says, do not play them songs whilst I'm in the jacuzzi again, because apparently Tag appeared at the bathroom door with a rose between his teeth. She says, I had to fire the imperial leather at him to get him out. Oh, dear God. And I have another message here as well from RM Lawn Supplies. I read the wrong number. Hold on, I'm going to change glasses. Two seconds. And get these ones here on, you see. Isn't this terrible? I can't be bothered with it. It's really awful. But anyway, the number that I should have given out for RM Lawn Care, 075-417-6637. There you go. It's up now as plain as day, you see. 075-417-6637. Tell them you heard about them on Radio North. You get 50% off. How's about that? Back now to the other glasses again, because I can't see the screen, you see. Look at all the to-do over the head of that phone number, RM Lawn Care. Last song on the programme, Michael English, Ding Ding Dong. Sing along my song and cut my lawn.

There's Michael English, ding ding dong, sing along my song, especially for all at RM Lawn Care. We say hi and good night to Teresa Hurton. Teresa says to us, thanks for a great programme and enjoy your weekend. Teresa, the same to you. Fantastic programme, Stephen. Thank you from Mairead Power. Thank you, Mairead. And a special request to say hello to Paddy the Toff and Myra, a little bit late to the party tonight. Oh, they are, my God. You've only got a minute left. But they'll be there next week. That's okay. We'll forgive them. Thank you all for your requests and dedications, for keeping us really busy in the programme tonight, which we do appreciate very much. Thank you indeed. And to all our friends at irishradio.org, thank you to Jerry Burns and the rest of the team there, who stream our programme live each Saturday night and provide repeats on Sundays and on Fridays. irishradio.org. Thank you. Up next is John Morrison with a lovely gospel programme. 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Bye for now.